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1: All right, across Ohio tonight, we've got a mix of overcast skies from Cleveland to Columbus and down in Akron, while Cincinnati's hanging on to a few breaks. Heading into Thursday, we're all looking at some patchy rain moving in. Expect a cool low around 44 and a high near 58. And a heads up, there's a severe flood warning in effect for Trumbull County, so be careful if you're in that area. For everyone else, maybe grab that jacket.
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0: Hits weather.
1: All right, across Ohio tonight, whether you're in Cleveland or Cincinnati, we're looking at a damp Thursday ahead. Patchy rain is moving in, so grab that umbrella. Expect highs only reaching the upper 50s, with overnight lows dipping into the mid-40s. Heads up, there's a severe flood warning in effect for Trumbull County, so please stay aware if you're in that area. For the rest of us, just a chilly, wet day on the way.
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All right, across Ohio tonight, whether you're in Cleveland or Cincinnati, we're looking at a damp Thursday ahead. Patchy rain is moving in, so grab that umbrella. Expect highs only reaching the upper 50s, with overnight lows dipping into the mid-40s. Heads up, there's a severe flood warning in effect for Trumbull County, so please stay aware if you're in that area. For the rest of us, just a chilly, wet day on the way.

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1: All right, across Ohio tonight, skies are clear in Columbus and Cleveland, but Toledo's seeing some overcast. Heading into Friday, we're looking at a bit of a mixed bag statewide. Expect patchy rain moving in, with highs around 63 and lows dipping back to 48. Heads up for a lingering severe flood warning for the Trumbull County area. Otherwise, bundle up a bit tomorrow morning,

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0: 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Weather.
1: All right, across Ohio tonight, skies are clear in Columbus and Cleveland, but Toledo's seeing some overcast. Heading into Friday, we're looking at a bit of a mixed bag statewide. Expect patchy rain moving in, with highs around 63 and lows dipping back to 48. Heads up for a lingering severe flood warning for the Trumbull County area. Otherwise, bundle up a bit tomorrow morning,

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1: All right, across Ohio tonight, skies are clear in Columbus and Cleveland, but Toledo's seeing some overcast. Heading into Friday, we're looking at a bit of a mixed bag statewide. Expect patchy rain moving in, with highs around 63 and lows dipping back to 48. Heads up for a lingering severe flood warning for the Trumbull County area. Otherwise, bundle up a bit tomorrow morning,

0: out, damn fool. 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
1: 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I'm Dua Lipa.
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All right, across Ohio tonight, skies are clear in Columbus and Cleveland, but Toledo seeing some overcast. Heading into Friday, we're looking at a bit of a mixed bag statewide. Expect patchy rain moving in, with highs around 63 and lows dipping back to 48. Heads up for a lingering severe flood warning for the Trumbull County area. Otherwise, bundle up a bit tomorrow morning,

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1: All right, let's look ahead to Thursday. The story splits right down the middle of the map. For the Southwest, Los Angeles, Phoenix, and San Diego are locked in for another sunny and warm day, with highs pushing into the 70s and 80s, and overnight lows dipping into the 50s. Meanwhile, Texas is looking a bit unsettled. Houston, San Antonio, and Dallas will see patchy rain in the area, with highs in the upper 70s and lows from the 50s to mid-60s. Up in the Northeast, Washington and Philadelphia can expect partly cloudy skies, highs near 60, and overnight lows in the mid-40s. And for the Midwest, Chicago and New City rounded out with some patchy rain nearby, highs in the upper 50s, and cooler lows dropping into the 30s and low 40s.

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1: It's Thursday. My beautiful bride is here at my side. Hello, Heidi.
2: Hello, John. I am fantastic. And yourself?
1: I am also fantastic.
2: Good.
1: But my Dear John letter has me a little bummed.
2: Aww.
1: Yeah, it's somebody that's friends with a couple. So this couple is friends with another couple. And the lady's friend, her part of the couple friend, is having an affair with somebody.
2: Oh.
1: So she doesn't want to hang out with the couple anymore because she's got issues, but she doesn't want to tell her husband what the issue is because she doesn't want him to know. And
2: right.
1: She's saying she's hoping her friend will just get this all worked out and whatever, but yeah, it's causing some stress.
2: Yikes.
1: So you can chime in with your advice. My advice is don't cheat. And it's not her doing the cheating, but you know.
2: I was going to say.
1: Yeah, I know. So that's where it's a predicament, but we're going to chat about it. You can chime in with advice at facebook.com/John and Heidi Show.
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4: From Feature Story News in London, I'm Stuart Smith. Two British people are self-isolating in the UK after coming home from the cruise ship, which has a hantavirus outbreak on board. Another Briton is in hospital in the Netherlands. 146 people are still stuck on the MV Hondius in the Atlantic, which is now making its way towards Spain's Canary Islands. Three people who were aboard the ship have died since it left Argentina last month. Dr. Claire Trant is an expert in early infectious disease detection and believes the wider risk remains limited.
5: Human-to-human transmission is incredibly unlikely. You don't find it until it's been hosted for a couple of weeks sometimes. So you're not even sure where you caught it from. It could have been before, where they're in an environment. It could have been on the ship. That hasn't been confirmed yet. There's no reason for public panic, just public awareness.
4: Energy giant Shell has reported a $1.3 billion boost in profits for the first 3 months of this year compared to last year, partly due to high oil prices from the war in Iran. China's top diplomat, Wang Yi, called for a swift reopening of the Strait of Hormuz, which is causing the boosted oil prices during talks with his Iranian counterpart. The meeting was held just a week before US President Donald Trump is due to meet Xi Jinping. Laura Westbrook reports from Hong Kong.
6: China's Foreign Minister Wang Yi met Iranian Foreign Minister Basirachi, who was on his first trip to China since the Iran war began. Wang Yi told Arachi that achieving a lasting ceasefire was an urgent priority, saying it was important to persist with negotiations. He also says Beijing would play a greater role in ending hostilities in the Middle East. U.S. President Donald Trump has acknowledged Beijing's role in the Pakistan-brokered ceasefire in April, and the meeting comes a week before President Donald Trump is set to hold a summit with Chinese leader Xi Jinping.
4: Russia has threatened Ukraine with a massive strike if it disrupts the Red Square military parade planned on Saturday as part of celebrations of the victory over Nazi Germany during World War II. Moscow has advised foreign countries to evacuate their diplomatic and other staff from Kiev in advance of any strikes. Ukraine had earlier dismissed Russia's proposed Victory Day ceasefire as self-serving, accusing Moscow of violating the earlier short-term truce President Zelensky proposed this week. Daria Bondarchuk reports from Moscow.
7: The Kremlin pledged to hit the Ukrainian capital hard if Kyiv breaches the two-day truce announced by the Russian president to ensure safety during the Victory Day celebrations on May 9. Russian Foreign Ministry called on civilians and foreign diplomats to be ready to evacuate from Kyiv. Moscow claimed Ukrainian President Zelensky is planning to attack Russia in violation of a short-term ceasefire that was announced unilaterally by the Kremlin for Friday and Saturday this week. Zelensky had earlier promised Ukraine would observe its own ceasefire from May 5-6, but later criticized Russia's request for a pause as it continued its strikes.
4: From bureaus worldwide, this is FSN.
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8: Good morning, Ohio. We're starting chilly in the 30s and 40s, clear in Columbus and Akron, partly cloudy over Cincinnati. But we're headed for a nice rebound today, with sunny skies this afternoon and highs near 59, lows around 40. Now, a heads up, there's a severe flood warning for Trumbull County today, so please be careful in that area. Looking ahead to Friday, we're expecting some patchy rain with warmer temps, highs near 66, lows around 46.

0: Hit.
1: Now with today's reason to party, here's my beautiful bride, Heidi Small. What do you have for me there, Heidi?
2: Today is Cosmopolitan Day.
1: Oh, nice.
2: So obviously, the cocktail is the Cosmopolitan.
1: Of course,
2: and obviously. That consists of vodka, lime juice, triple sec, cranberry juice, ice, and a lime wedge.
1: Oh, wow.
2: I'm not much of a Cosmopolitan person. They're a little too sweet for me. But
1: back 20 years ago, when we lived in Nebraska, I remember you had a Cosmopolitan at a party that we were at.
2: Yeah.
1: So I remember thinking, I had only heard of that like in the movies. Never even seen one in real life. You're over there drinking it. Suddenly I'm like, oh, you look pretty fancy right now.
2: Yeah.
1: Do you remember that?
2: They're too sweet for me now.
1: Yeah. Well, there you go. That is interesting.
2: I get enough sweetness at home all the time now.
1: Oh,
2: so.
1: For me? Is that what you're saying? Oh. I'm going to give you some snuggles. I've got a link to that drink in the show notes for today at johnandheidishow.com.

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0: Now, surveys and studies and such, we spend a huge chunk of our lives texting, emailing, and direct messaging. But here's the thing. Doing so may be cutting into real, actual conversations. According to a new bit of research, people are speaking less every year. I don't think I fit into this category.
1: I think anybody who knows you knows that you do not fit into that category.
0: From last year of about 2,200 people across multiple countries found the average person speaks about 12,800 words a day, down from 16,000 words a day in 2007. Another analysis estimates a yearly drop of about 300 spoken words. The researchers say they're putting out there all this information because they're wondering what's being lost. Casual chats, deeper talks, or something else entirely. And they're also wondering whether texting truly replaces these moments. Young people

people show the biggest decline in spoken words for those who talk more, men or women? Well, that depends on age. No consistent overall difference. In our relationship, it's me that talks more. Heidi, every once in a while, will shrug. She'll be like, but yeah, that I just think it's sad.

0: only hit.
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1: Now, big screen, little screen. In the game of long-term love, it's probably safest to lean into praise and call your partner beautiful or amazing, especially in public. And now a viral, highly unofficial study inspired by Wheel of Fortune found that husbands who avoid complimenting their wives may be more likely to end up in divorce. TikTok creator Joey Tox reviewed nearly 2,000 episodes of the TV show The Wheel of Fortune between 2010 and 2019, tracking how men described their spouse during introductions. Here's what he found. Among those who mentioned their partner, 82% chose complimentary words. It's my lovely wife. 18% did not use a single sweet attribute. They just say, my wife. Mm-hmm. Of those who complimented their wives, only 5% were divorced within 5 years of that episode. Those who failed to praise their wife experienced divorce 3 times more often than their more complimentary counterparts. These findings have sparked debate online about experts pointing out that relationships... It sparked debate online, although experts are pointing out that relationships are far more complex than what somebody says on TV.
2: Right.
1: I've got a link to that, by the way.
2: Because somebody could just be really nervous and be like, I have a wife.
1: I will say this. I had somebody harassing me because I always say my beautiful wife or my lovely wife, Heidi, on this very program.
2: You do all the time.
1: And I had somebody go, oh, yeah, okay, you're making us guys look bad because you're always saying that. I'm like, I have the chance to say that. Of course I'm going to say that. Like, if you're on the radio, you should say my lovely wife. But, you know.
2: So, or anywhere if you're introducing your wife to somebody. You've got the chance
1: if
2: too,
1: you're introducing your spouse. Yeah. And you could be husband as well. So, ladies, if you're introducing your husband, you can say, this is my handsome, burly husband here, or whatever you want to say. Instead of, you know, this is my wimpy husband. Don't say that. That's not going to help. That's how Heidi introduces me. She doesn't really. All right. Big screen, little screen on the John and Heidi Show.

0: the artist you love.
1: I like that.
2: Yo, yo, what's up? I'm Kid LAROI.
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1: Heidi, did you know a group of jellyfish is called a smack? I think we've actually talked about that. Collective nouns have surprising origins. This one dates back centuries. It's not a group of jellyfish. It's not a bundle of jellyfishes. It is a smack of jellyfish. That's what it is.
2: That's awesome.
1: It is awesome. We don't know everything, but now...
2: Maybe they should call the jelly smackers.
1: There you go. Yes.
2: Instead of smuckers.
1: Smuckers jelly. Smackers jelly. There you go. I don't know. I wonder if there's any connection. Probably not.
2: I don't think jelly comes from jellyfish.
1: Isn't that how they get it? They just squish a jellyfish and it squirts out? That's what I'm believing, and I'm going to stick to it. We don't know everything, but now we know this.

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1: Time now for the joke of the day. Here's my beautiful bride, Heidi Small. What you got for me there, Heidi?
2: John, while not a smart man, was a gifted portrait artist. Over a short number of years, his fame grew, and soon people came from all over the country to see his work and to get their portrait painted. One day, a beautiful young woman arrived at his house in a stretch limo and asked if he would paint her in the nude. Mm. This being the first time anyone has made such a request, he was a bit worried, and especially since it was a beautiful woman, he said, I just don't know. And she said, money is no object. In fact, she was willing to pay up to 10

0: $1,000. Not wanting to get into any marital strife, he asked her to wait while he went into the house to visit with Mary, his wife. They talked much about the rightness or the wrongness of it. It was hard to make the decision, but finally the wife agreed on one condition. So a few minutes later, he returned. He said, "My wife said it's okay." He said, "It will be my pleasure to paint your portrait in the nude, but I will have to at least keep my socks on so I have a place to wipe my brushes."
1: I think she meant she's going to be in the nude. Maybe I'm misunderstanding all of this. All right. Well, thank you, Heidi.
0: You're
1: I love
0: welcome,
1: that.
0: John.
1: That is the joke of the day on the John and Heidi Show.

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0: John and Heidi in the morning. Early hits.
1: Time now for the scoop of the day. This is interesting. A study shows plastic surgery will not make you look more attractive. Isn't that wild?
2: I agree with that. I've seen a lot of women who have done quite a bit.
1: That's why people do it, though. It's like on their quest for beauty.
2: But yikes. But
1: yeah, I have seen. Here's the thing. If it's done well, nobody should even know you had that done.
2: But the problem is, it's like a tattoo.
1: They
2: you
1: get
2: do it once,
1: to it.
2: And then you do it again.
1: Like, I want
2: you
1: this.
2: Do it again.
1: A little more.
2: And then the next thing you know, you are not even recognizable.
1: And pretty soon you look like a cartoon.
2: Right.
1: Like, what happened to you?
2: Yeah.
1: So there you go. And a new survey says that nearly one in five adults believe they have psychic abilities. In an age dominated by data and AI, a poll of 2,000 Americans found intuition plays a major role in everyday decisions, from relationships to finances. While some see it as a genuine sixth sense, others

0: admit it can be hard to distinguish gut feelings from anxiety. Younger generations, especially Gen Z, are the most likely to claim psychic traits, Heidi. Despite modern technology, belief in intuition remains strong, and for many, it's still a guiding force. Here are some additional stats from the study. First, I'm going to ask you, do you think you're psychic?
1: No.
0: Yeah, I don't either. 19% say they consider themselves psychic. 71% rely on intuition at least sometimes. 11% reject the idea entirely. People report an average of 18 psychic moments a year. 30% say Gen Z identify as psychic. That's the highest of any group. 33% said they see a sense of when something feels off. You've had that.
1: Oh, yeah, but that's not psychic. No. That's just following your
0: gut
1: instincts.
0: Yeah, and 25% have had a bad feeling that proved to be correct. And they're like, oh, yeah, see, well, I told you.
1: Yeah, that's not psychic ability.
0: Told you that shady character was shady. Yeah. There's been so many times, Heidi.
1: Oh,
0: tell me.
1: So many times.
0: She's like, you shouldn't trust that guy. He's not trustworthy. I'm like, he's very trustworthy. Turns out, oh, I guess he's not. You were right. That is your scoop of the day on the John and Heidi Show. Got a lot.

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1: Dear John.
0: I'm not a fan of this letter just because I don't know where to go with this, but we're going to talk about it. But it's kind of like, you know, it's not fun. It's not funny. There's nothing fun about this. Hey, if you want to send me some fun, funny letters for next week, that'd be great. Here we go. Dear John, my friend is cheating on her husband. I caught her a month ago and she said she was going to quit seeing this guy, but she's still seeing him.
2: Yikes.
0: My husband and I have been friends with this couple for a long time. We've been to many parties together, and I'm usually the designated driver, so I stay sober while they're all having a little bit of fun. Well, a month ago, we were at a party at their house, and she was outside visiting with some guy from across the street. When I walked out, I saw them kissing. They saw me, and things got awkward. I didn't say anything at the time, but when the guy left, I asked her, hey, what's that all about? And she said, well, it's all pretty innocent. She said, we hooked up a few times after he lost his job and was hanging around the neighborhood while my husband's at work. That is not cool with me at all. I've been avoiding them now for a month. My husband doesn't know what I know. He's good friends with her husband, and he wants to get together with these two. But I've been trying to stay away until she ends the relationship. I asked her again the other day, and she said she's going to quit seeing him. I'm not sure what to do. Do I tell her husband? Do I stay out of this? If it was happening to me, I would want to know. Signed, friend feeling bad. All right. So this is such an awkward thing.
2: It is.
0: Because the lady sending the letter is not doing something wrong. But in a sense, by not saying something, maybe she is too. I don't know. I'm going to step aside for a moment and ask Heidi, you have the floor. What do you do in this situation?
2: If that was happening with me, I would tell my husband.
0: Yeah.
2: And let my husband make the call because it's his friend.
0: Yeah. I think that's probably a good idea too. Because, you know, he's good friends with the husband.
2: Yep.
0: He could make the decision because maybe he knows him well enough to be able to say, hey, you need to have a conversation with your wife about some stuff. But again, I don't know. It feels weird to interject yourself into something. But again, you found out a month ago. You've been avoiding them ever since. She's got to know that if you guys used to get together all the time and you haven't been getting together, I bet she knows that you feel awkward. I think it's bad that your friend is putting you in this spot. But it also is bad that your friend is putting herself in this spot and doing what she's doing. That is never the answer. That is never, ever, ever, ever, ever the answer. I know that it's not you doing it, but now you've got sucked into this thing because all of a sudden you know about something that's happening. What can you do to fix it? Officially, nothing. Like, there's nothing you can do to fix it. You're not the one doing something wrong.
2: But it would be a lot more comfortable for your husband to interject himself into this situation than it would be for you.
0: Yeah. And here's the thing.
2: And you've already tried talking to your friend. You've already tried to tell her you got to end this. And if she still has, and I would go to my husband.
0: Could this cause a strain between you and your friend? Absolutely, it could. But if that's the stuff that she's okay with doing,
2: do you really want that person in your life anyway?
0: Maybe that's not a good friend.
2: Because that's not good for your relationship.
0: And I love the fact that you're trying to stay away because you're like, I don't want this affecting my marriage. You know,
2: there have been several people that we have cut out of our lives because it was toxic for our marriage.
0: Yeah. And we've been married for 26 years now. And again, we're not perfect by any means. There are times that I'll have people, I'm not. She might be. No, but there are times where I have people go, well, you know, of course, well, you guys, because your marriage is perfect. I'm like, here's the thing. It's not perfect. But when we have an issue, we talk about it.
2: And we,
0: And I remember one time.
2: We work very hard to keep it as close to perfect as we can.
0: Yeah. And I remember because, you know, again, I think we've got some good things going on. And we had some friends who went through like a marriage counseling weekend thing. And they told us, you guys should go to that. And I remember talking to Heidi. I was like, we should go to this. She's like, we don't need to go to this. And I'm like, but I'd kind of like to go. And, you know, I just want to make sure that we go to this thing and we're sitting in this room. And I felt like the biggest idiot because all the stuff that other people were struggling to talk about, I'm looking at Heidi and she's just smiling. We go back to the room. She's like, we did not need to be here. She's like, I don't know why we're here. All the stuff, like, we talk about this. But I think having an open, honest conversation with your loved one is a really good thing. And that's probably where you're at right now. You tried to solve this by having your friend fix the problem. She's okay not fixing it by keep saying, I'm going to fix it. I think at this point, it's going to cause issues in your relationship if you don't finally say something. Because at a certain point, your husband's going to
2: Your husband's going to find out eventually, and he's going to be upset that you didn't share.
0: And you didn't say anything?
2: Yeah.
0: You know? Because, like, if that's why you didn't want to go there, you should have told me right away so I could have been involved in making that decision, too. Because he might say, I don't want to be. And who knows? Maybe he'll say, oh, yeah, he's doing that stuff, too. I don't know. Again, you never know what's going on, but I think you just like Heidi said, talk to your husband about it. And then at least you'll have him on your team of going, yeah, let's not hang out there anymore.
2: Yep,
0: you can chime in with your advice at facebook.com/John and Heidi Show.

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2: Time now for the movie quote of the day. This one is from 1980. Do or do not, there is no try.
3: Oh my gosh, I know this.
2: You're gonna, if you don't get it right, you're gonna feel so silly.
3: I know it. Do or do not.
2: Or do not. There is no try.
3: Yoda, it's there, so you go. Star Wars.
2: Yeah,
3: there it was. You go.
2: Star Wars Episode V, The Empire Strikes Back. Yoda, who is voiced by Frank Oz.
3: That's right.
2: Yeah.
3: I love Frank Oz.
2: He's a voice of many of Heidi's favorite Muppets.
3: Yes.
2: So I knew you would get it right. I had to just do the voice for you.
3: Yeah,
2: movie
3: you did.
2: Quote of... Did that help at all?
3: It did actually, yeah.
2: I sound like such an idiot. Movie quote of the day on the John and Heidi Show.
0: H-Town wakes up with
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5: From Feature Story News in Paris, I'm Ross Cullen. France has ruled out lifting sanctions on Iran while the Strait of Hormuz remains blocked. A French foreign minister said that not even the smallest sanction would be removed until normal shipping is restored in the Gulf. It comes as US news outlet Axios reports that Washington believes it's close to agreeing a framework with Iran to de-escalate and allow for more detailed nuclear negotiations. All those who fell ill on the cruise ship experiencing a hantavirus outbreak are now in hospital, as the ship itself and the remaining passengers sail to Spain's Canary Islands. Stuart Smith has more from London.
6: 146 people from 23 nations are still on board the ship, which has been anchored off the African island nation of Cape Verde for 3 days after being refused permission to disembark. It's now sailing to Spain's Canary Islands, from where passengers will return home after being checked if they're fit to travel. But the president of the Canary Islands has protested the plan. While the variant of the disease believed to be responsible for this outbreak is transmissible between humans, it requires much closer contact than flu or COVID-19, and the World Health Organization says there's no need for panic.
5: Shell has reported better than expected profits, boosted by soaring energy prices as a result of the Iran war. Simon Gaitan reports.
7: Shell's $6.9 billion first quarter profits are its highest in 2 years, and a 115% increase from $3.2 billion in the last 3 months of 2025. The increase mirrors similar gains for fellow British multinational BP, with both reporting strong oil trading results as a key factor in the elevated profits. Oil and gas prices have surged during the Iran war, with production and distribution in the Gulf disrupted by the conflict and the closure of the crucial Strait of Hormuz. The increasing profits posted by the energy companies has drawn criticism from campaigners as households struggle with higher fuel and energy prices, increasing calls for stronger windfall taxes on companies' profits. Simon Gaitan, London.
5: Russia has threatened Ukraine with a massive strike if it disrupts the Moscow Red Square military parade planned on Saturday as part of celebrations of the victory over Nazi Germany during World War II. Daria Bondarchuk reports from Moscow.
8: The Kremlin pledged to hit the Ukrainian capital hard if Kyiv breaches the 2-day truce announced by the Russian president to ensure safety during the Victory Day celebrations on May 9. Russian Foreign Ministry called on civilians and foreign diplomats to be ready to evacuate from Kyiv. Moscow claimed Ukrainian President Zelensky is planning to attack Russia in violation of a short-term ceasefire that was announced unilaterally by the Kremlin for Friday and Saturday this week. Zelensky had earlier promised Ukraine would observe its own ceasefire from May 5-6, but later criticized Russia's request for a pause as it continued its strikes on Ukrainian cities.
5: That's the latest Feature Story News. This is Ross Cullen reporting from Paris.
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9: Good morning, Ohio. We're starting chilly in the 30s and 40s, clear in Columbus and Akron, partly cloudy over Cincinnati. But we're headed for a nice rebound today, with sunny skies this afternoon and highs near 59, lows around 40. Now, a heads up, there's a severe flood warning for Trumbull County today, so please be careful in that area. Looking ahead to Friday, we're expecting some patchy rain with warmer temps, highs near 66, lows around 46.

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2: Time now for News to Me as we head to the News to Me news desk with Heidi Small.
3: Two of President Lyndon Johnson's dogs died during his term. Their names were him and her.
2: Oh, yeah. I've heard that.
3: Her ate a rock.
2: Oh, wow.
3: And him was hit by a car.
2: Wow.
3: Yeah, that's sad.
2: That is. It's better than eating
3: a car. Weird names for your dogs.
2: Yeah,
3: like, put a little bit of effort into it.
2: One was a girl and one was a boy.
3: Yeah. The only time Heimlich maneuver creator Henry Heimlich used the technique was in 2016 when he was 96 years old, and he used it to save a fellow resident of his nursing home.
2: How wild would that be to have the Heimlich maneuver done by Mr. Heimlich himself?
3: And the ridges on the roof of your mouth, which I've never thought about before.
2: Yeah, I can feel
3: they're called Rugae, R-U-G-A-E. I never even thought that there might be a name for those.
2: Well, I'm glad that now that I know that.
3: Now we know. That's news to me.
2: That is also news to me.

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1: Fun fact for you, Heidi.
2: What's that, John?
1: Every time you shuffle a deck of cards, you get a combination that has probably never existed before.
2: Isn't that
1: I think that's just
2: crazy.
1: Wild.
2: Yeah. That can't be.
1: I know people who can do card tricks that just amaze me and baffle me, yeah. And I always wonder how they can do what they do. But apparently I can do one, too, because I can make a combination that's never been combined before. Fun fact for you, Heidi.
2: What's that, John?
1: The peace sign is a combination of the semaphore, a flag-based signaling symbol for N and D, which stands for nuclear disarmament. Huh. That's what the peace symbol is. I did not know
2: that. I didn't know that either.
1: Fun fact for you, Heidi.
2: What's that, John?
1: A complete stop, a human is capable of outrunning a Formula One race car for about 30 feet.
2: Oh.
1: So if you take off, you're going to go faster than the race car for 30 feet. And then they're
2: probably
1: gonna...
2: not me. Yeah.
1: Fun fact for you, Heidi.
2: What's that, John?
1: Only one person in recorded history has been hit by a meteorite, which is just wild when you think about that.
2: Hmm.
1: And we'll do one final fun fact for you, Heidi.
2: What's that, John?
1: There is a CIA museum in Virginia, but it's not open to the public. So what is the point?
2: What's the point?
1: Several fun facts. Now you know. Thanks for listening to the John and Heidi Show.

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1: Time now for some weird news. Tim Hortons is celebrating soccer season and the FIFA World Cup 2026 with a new

0: lineup of Taste the Globe Timbits. The release also marks the 50th anniversary of these bite-sized treats. New flavors include Canadian fireworks with popping candy, celebrating Canada, chocolate creme brulee to salute France, lime cheesecake filled to celebrate Brazil,
1: yum,
0: and cappuccino flavor in honor of Italy's iconic espresso. Huh. So, I think that's kind of cool.
1: Sounds pretty good to me.
0: I think they all do sound good. Why would that be weird news? I suppose just because it's different? I don't know. Sometimes I don't know what to put here. And then I finish reading the weird news and I go, well,
1: that's not weird at all.
0: Wasn't so weird. I feel as though I owe you some more weird news, but how about I catch you tomorrow? How's that sound? Got a deal on that. Weird news, kind of, on the John and Heidi Show.

0: John and Heidi in the morning. Early hits.
1: Time now for the question of the day. This one's for you, Heidi. In the 1800s, this was a torture device. Today, many people have one of these in their home. We don't currently, but we have in the past. 1800s, it was a torture device. Now people have these in their
2: home. Bathroom scale.
1: No. We have a bathroom.
2: It feels like that sometimes.
1: A treadmill.
2: Ow.
1: Yeah. In the 1800s, that was a torture device. Now it's like, I'm going to go torture myself.
2: Interesting.
1: Yeah. That is your question of the day on the John and Heidi Show.

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2: Time now for something special with Heidi Small. What you got for me, Heidi?
3: I have a list here of songwriters.
2: Oh, okay.
3: With the most Billboard Hot 100 hits. Number ones. So if you had to guess who might be on that list, who do you think?
2: Paul McCartney?
3: Yes, he is actually number one with 32.
2: Yeah, I was going to say he's up there.
3: Then John Lennon with 26.
2: Okay.
3: Then Max Martin, who I am not even sure who that
2: is. He's a songwriter.
3: He's a heck of a songwriter, apparently. Also tied with John Lennon at 26. Then Mariah Carey
2: with 18. She's done well.
3: I didn't know she wrote her songs. I thought she just sang them.
2: No, she writes them too.
3: Then Lucas, Dr. Luke Gottwald with 18. And again, I'm not familiar. And this one surprised me. Barry Gibb with 16. He was number six. Yeah.
2: Well, that's cool.
3: Yeah, I thought so.
2: That's really neat.
3: Yeah, so there you go.
2: How about Barry Manilow? He didn't make the list.
3: He's not on there.
2: He writes
3: the
2: songs.
3: Not the top six.
2: That makes the whole world sing.
3: Actually, and you know, music writes the songs, John. If you ever listen to the song, you would know what it's about.
2: Did you know he didn't write that song? He's a songwriter.
3: Music wrote the songs that makes the whole world sing.
2: All right, well, agree to disagree.
3: Fake Manilow.
2: I think Paul McCartney writes those songs. All right, that is something special with Heidi Small.

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0: Time now for the list. These are things you should just get rid of. It's spring cleaning time. If you've got this stuff around your house, don't think about it. Just toss it. Unnecessary cords and chargers. How many of those do I have?
1: Yes.
0: I had so many. I had a box in the garage. Now I have three boxes because we helped a friend move and somehow I acquired his box of cords. He's like, you can have that. And I was like, I'm going to throw this away. It's still in my garage. Appliance manuals. You're never going to use it. So here's my thing. If you're going to keep those, find a place to keep those and just put all of them in one place. Otherwise, you're never going to find it anyway.
1: Right.
0: Food storage containers that don't have lids. Once you lose the lid, get rid of them.
1: Yep.
0: Unused kitchen gadgets. If you never use it, you don't really need to keep it. Old medications. Here's what you do there. Take those properly to dispose of them at the pharmacy.
1: Right.
0: Because they'll dispose of it. You don't want to just flush that. That's bad. You don't want to throw it in the trash.
1: Right.
0: That's bad. Expired beauty products. So if you have old makeup or skincare stuff, it doesn't last forever. So when it's time, let it go. Old paperwork and bills. A lot of people keep that stuff way longer than they need to. And items tied to negative memories. So if you've got something you're like, oh, hey, this is the boomerang that killed grandma. maybe you shouldn't keep that. Can you tell I added that part?
1: Oh,
0: it was not on the list.
1: Man.
0: But that is the list in the show notes for today at johnandheidishow.com.

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1: John and Heidi in the morning on Only Hit.
2: We always like to wrap things up around here with good news, and I think this is good news. Take a listen to this. A man risks his life to save a dog, Heidi, from some icy cold water.
3: Aww.
2: Yeah. A quick run along the Charles River turned into a dramatic life or death rescue caught on camera when a Boston man dove into the icy cold water to save his beloved dog. He nearly didn't make it back out himself. Hans Nagarth was out running with a 2-year-old golden doodle, Benny. The energetic pup suddenly spotted some geese and ran towards the river. Before he could stop his dog, Benny had leapt into the water and started swimming after the birds. He said, "I kept calling him, Benny, come back. I couldn't." He said he got to a point where he couldn't hear me anymore, and he didn't turn around. He was just going after these geese.
3: Aww.
2: He was

0: watching helpless from the shore. But he said, that's not an option. Benny's part of the family. We've had him for years. He's like a son. Fearing the dog is going to get too cold and drown. The water temperature, by the way, about 40 degrees. After several minutes of swimming, the cold started taking over. And he could tell that the dog was not doing well. That's when he said, okay, I got to go. He was about 10 feet from Benny when he said, I could barely move my arms. I don't know what's going to happen. His strength was fading. But he was able to keep Benny afloat. And the pair made it close enough to appear for some bystanders to step in and scoop the both of them out.
1: Oh, my gosh.
0: He said, I don't think I've ever been more scared in my life. I actually thought I was going to drown. He now says he wishes that he had first asked somebody nearby to call 911 or maybe find a flotation device before diving in. Right. But as for Benny, the near disaster apparently did not change his feeling about geese. He said on the way home, he wanted to chase more geese. And the dude was like, yeah, that's not going to happen.
1: Dogs.
0: I've got a link to that story. It's in the show notes for today at johnandheidishow.com. Time to say goodbye, Heidi.
1: Goodbye, Heidi.
0: Goodbye, everybody. Have a great day. 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

Good morning, Ohio. We've got a sunny day shaping up nicely. It's 42 in Cincinnati and 47 up in Cleveland right now, with similar sun across Columbus and Toledo. Expect a beautiful afternoon, highs heading up to around 59 statewide, with lows tonight near 40. But heads up for Trumbull County, severe flood warnings are in effect today. Looking ahead to Friday, we're watching for some patchy rain, with a warmer high near 66 and a low of 46.

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0: Is your portfolio up over 1,000% since the year 2000? Let me ask you that again because it sounds a little shocking. Is your investment portfolio up 1,000% in the last 25 years? If you would have bought $10,000 in physical gold in the year 2000 and left it in your retirement account, today that same $10,000 would be worth $125,000. Gold is more stable than stocks and bonds. It's never been worth zero. It stands up to most political and economic ups and downs. It stands the test of time. If you're in your 50s, 60s, or 70s, put your money into the most secure investment on the planet. Call the Gold Hotline right now. 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

0: only hits weather.
1: All right, out there in Ohio, we've got a gorgeous morning. It's sunny in Cleveland and Cincinnati, and that's going to hold all day. We're looking at highs around 61 and lows near 39 statewide. But heads up, there's a severe flood warning for Trumbull County rivers today. Then heading into Friday, we'll see some patchy rain nearby with highs of 65 and lows around 45.

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0: It's weather.
1: A beautiful sunny morning across Ohio. We're looking at highs near 61 and lows around 39 statewide. It's already 56 in Columbus and 53 in Cleveland, with similar sun in Cincinnati. That sunshine holds all day and into a clear evening. Heading into Friday, we're watching for some patchy rain moving in. Expect highs around 65 and lows near 45. Heads up for a severe flood warning in Trumbull County until tonight.

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1: All right, folks, heading into Friday across Ohio, we're looking at a mixed bag. Expect patchy rain moving in overnight, with lows dipping down to 43. Tomorrow's high will be around 64 under mostly cloudy skies. Similar story from Cincinnati to Columbus, while Cleveland and Toledo will see those conditions too. Quick heads up, there is a severe flood warning for Trumbull County until this evening, so if you're in that area, please stay aware.

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0: weather.
1: All right, folks, heading into Friday across Ohio, we're looking at a mixed bag. Expect patchy rain moving in overnight, with lows dipping down to 43. Tomorrow's high will be around 64 under mostly cloudy skies. Similar story from Cincinnati to Columbus, while Cleveland and Toledo will see those conditions too. Quick heads up, there is a severe flood warning for Trumbull County until this evening, so if you're in that area, please stay aware.

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1: All right, folks, heading into Friday across Ohio, we're looking at a mixed bag. Expect patchy rain moving in overnight, with lows dipping down to 43. Tomorrow's high will be around 64 under mostly cloudy skies. Similar story from Cincinnati to Columbus, while Cleveland and Toledo will see those conditions too. Quick heads up, there is a severe flood warning for Trumbull County until this evening, so if you're in that area, please stay aware.
0: 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Perfect.